0: 94.9 HOM. It's the John Tesh Radio Show. Intelligence for your life. Here's a question I get all the time when we're out on the road in concert. If I never learned to play a musical instrument as a kid, is it too late for me now? Well, the answer is easy. Not at all. It may be a bit harder because we tend to overthink things when we're older instead of just going for it. But if you can get over that mental block, it's going to do this. It's going to first lift your mood. You're going to feel awesome about it, even if you just learn with one finger at first. It's also going to boost your brain power, and we can prove that. This comes from Ruth Britton, who is the chair of the Music Education Department at the University of the Pacific. And Dr. Britton says, don't miss this, it's better to learn from a live instructor rather than from videos or online tutorials because a teacher can correct mistakes that you may not even know you're making. And you can find tons of music teachers holding virtual classes right now, like at schoolofrock.com. I teach a virtual class. You can find it at tesh.com. So what's the best instrument to pick up as a complete novice? This is going to be a surprise to you. Dr. Britton says, do what Jimi Hendrix did. Start on the ukulele. It's only 4 strings, so it's a bit easier. Plus, it's portable and it's cheap. But remember, you learn to play an instrument, it's going to lift your mood and boost your brain power.
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0: 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I'm John Tesh on 94.9 HOM. You've seen the data. I bring it to you every week. Studies show that strong friendships will help us live longer. But if some of your friends are significantly older or younger than you are, there's good news. The health benefits are even more powerful than traditional same-age friendships. This comes from new data from the American Association of Retired Persons. So it's AARP. Researchers found that nearly one in three adults have at least one intergenerational friendship, defined as a close friend who's at least 15 years older or younger. Why are these types of friendships so good? Well, number one, it's because they challenge us mentally. Hanging out with somebody who grew up in a different time period can expose you to new ideas and especially different perspectives. That can help you think in new ways, inspire new ways to solve problems, trigger much deeper conversations than one might have with their same age peers. I know you know this makes sense. Intergenerational friends, they also tend to push you out of your comfort zone, giving you more diverse experiences, which is important since novelty has a positive impact on brain health and is associated with making us happier and more content with our life. And then a growing number of people of all ages say they're craving more meaningful relationships in their life right now. And based on this new report, a surprising way to build meaningful friendships is to seek out friends who are from a different generation.
1: Intelligence for your life.
0: And coming up, the one change in a hospital room that can have you healing a whole lot faster.

0: 94.9 HOM. You know, when it comes to having surgery, we now know some factors will speed up your recovery or even improve your chances of surviving. This is according to the latest research from the University of Michigan. Health and design scholar Dr. Mitchell Mead and his team analyzed data on nearly 4,000 patients recovering from high-risk surgeries, including kidney transplants. And the data included things like the layout of the hospital and each patient's physical environment. The result? Patients who were able to look out a window were 20% less likely to die, regardless of the severity of their surgery, compared to those in a room without a window. And that held true, even if all they saw was another building or a patch of sky. Researchers believe it's because having a window reminds patients that there's a world waiting for them outside, and it provides hope. The study also showed patients in a single room did better than those in a shared room, possibly because they were less likely to be disturbed by their roommates' doctors, nurses, and visitors. Makes sense.
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0: 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I'm John Tesh on 94.9 HOM. Here's the latest from relationship therapist Jeff Gunther. He says there are, quote, small but significant things you should know about your partner if you've been dating for 6 months or more. Here are the questions that you can give couples, and they can give couples an intimate picture of who their partner really is. Number one, how long do they need to get ready and head out the door?
1: Well, my wife can get out the door very, very quickly if she needs to.
0: Yeah, not your kids.
1: No, my kids take forever. Yeah. Specifically, my oldest daughter. You can tell her we are leaving in 30 minutes, and then 30 minutes go by and she's still sitting in bed reading. You're like, what have you been doing this whole time? Reading.
0: Next, what family member triggers them the most?
1: I have no comment, but I know exactly who it is for my wife.
0: Oh my gosh.

0: Next question. If you've been dating for 6 months or more, that you need to ask your partner, or you need to find out anyway, what will instantly make them laugh?
1: You should know this, because I think humor is a really important part of any relationship. So you got to know what are the kind of things, and also what mood your partner has to be in. In order to find something funny.
0: That's 100%.
1: Right? So you got to know your audience. You got to know that, like, oh, this thing that makes her laugh most of the time is not going to make her laugh right now while she's dealing with something stressful.
0: Yeah. And finally, what is their biggest insecurity? This is a big deal.
1: Yeah. People usually tell you what their biggest insecurity is either by overcompensating in some way, or they'll explicitly say it all the time. And you should know what that is, and you should protect that in your partner. Not protect the insecurity, but protect the part of them that feels insecure about that and help them to feel better about themselves.
0: The small but significant things you should know about your partner if you've been dating for 6 months or more, or even if you've been married for 20 years or more.

0: 94.9 HOM. It is time to improve our immune system. Let's do it. All we need is 15 minutes a day of this one thing. That would be movement. According to the University of Houston, that's enough to fight off everything from infections to cancer. When researchers did blood tests on people who exercised, after, don't miss this, after 15 minutes, levels of natural killer cells, the ones that eliminate infections and cancerous cells, peaked. Those are the T cells, the natural killer cells. More exercise wasn't better. 15 minutes was the peak. All you need to improve your immune system is 15 minutes of movement per day.
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0: 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Let's start with this. How do you know when a man is in love? Is there a way to know? Experts say watch him walking with his significant other, because men tend to walk more slowly with someone they love. Scientists at Seattle Pacific University found that when a man walks with his mate, he walks 7% more slowly. They've tracked this. While the woman walks at her normal pace when she's in love. But when men walk with friends, even female friends, their pace barely slowed down. Scientists believe it's because men have been socialized to be protective and courteous to their partner. Amen to that.
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I'm John Tesh on 94.9 HOM. You know, when it comes to lowering stress and anxiety, experts recommend meditation. But what if you don't have the time or patience to meditate? Sounds like a lot, right? Here are some strategies for boosting mindfulness without all that. First, truly savor your next cup of coffee or tea, meaning focus on how the mug feels in your hands. Focus on the aroma. And then focus on how each sip feels on your tongue. According to licensed therapist Maureen Kane, the goal is to stop sipping mindlessly because any small act of mindfulness in the morning is going to help you stay more grounded throughout the day. It's pretty simple, right? And then I didn't see this one coming. Try solving a puzzle. Psychotherapist Kelly Newport says most puzzles offer just enough structure without overwhelming your brain with rules and deadlines. Plus, with each puzzle step that you solve slowly, you get a sense of accomplishment that snaps you out of stressful rumination and worry and anxiety.

0: anxiety. The upshot being that you'll become more present and in the moment. That's how to meditate without all that meditation.
1: Intelligence for your life.
0: Coming up, what happens to our kids, to our grandkids when they learn a musical instrument? It turns out the effect is so profound, it can shape their future, and I'll prove it to you next.

0: 94.9 HOM. I know that all of you parents and grandparents and aunties and uncles, you want to help set the kids up for a successful future. We now have the path for that. You have them learn to play a musical instrument or to study music. A study in the Journal of Neuroscience scanned the brains of musicians and non-musicians, and the musicians' brains showed stronger connections in brain areas known to help control higher cognitive functions like memory, working memory, executive function. And the increase in brain power didn't fade even if the child only played an instrument for a few weeks or months. The earlier in life a child learned to play an instrument, the stronger their brain connections were for life. My mom sat me in front. I've told this story on stage many times. My mom sat me in front of the piano with a minute minder egg timer, and I had to practice my scales at 6 years old for 2 hours. Now, the experts at MIT, they sum it up this way. If you want your kids to be smarter and more successful, a background in music education is the way to go. I say a big amen to that.
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0: 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I'm John Tesh on 94.9 HOM. Well, here's an interesting piece of intel. Let's get Gibbs' opinion on this. When you get together with friends, how long should you plan on hanging out with them? Well, experts say you should set a 90-minute time limit. Hey, Siri, set a timer for
1: right?
0: It's called the 90-minute mark theory. And no matter where you are or how much fun you're having, after 90 minutes, it's time to go your separate ways again. That's like for concerts. Our best concerts are just 90 minutes.
1: Concerts, movies, all of it.
0: It's enough time to leave you feeling fulfilled and wanting to see each other again. Siri is trying to talk to me now. Not too much time to deplete your mental and emotional energy.
1: Yeah, so this is the thing. You need a reason to go over 90 minutes. And that's true for a concert, and that's true for a movie, and that's true for hanging out with your friends.

0: You watch a movie that's 2 hours, and if it doesn't justify that last 30 minutes,
1: yeah.
0: you go, oh, that was a really long movie. Yes. If it's justified, it's fine. And by the way, the same is true for your hangout with your friends. If you're talking to somebody and they're really going through it, and it's a 3-hour conversation, and but you're bearing your souls, great, fantastic, lovely. But if it's just a hang, you're just grabbing a couple of beers, 90 minutes should be the goal. Now, I will put a caveat on this. As a father of 3 children with very little time to go out, every time that I'm out, I'm going to maximize the time.
1: Yes.
0: If it's dad's night out, if I'm going to the brewery with my guys, I'm staying until they close us out and they kick us out because that's my only outlet.
1: I got you. Yeah. And you know, people are going to take this too far. They're going to set a timer and they're just going to, got to go.
0: All right. Sorry, Gladys. Time, she's up.

0: 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You know, there are a ton of non-dairy milks to choose from, but can we finally find out which one is the healthiest? According to researchers at McGill University now, soy milk packs the biggest nutritional punch when it comes to plant-based milks. The researchers found soy milk contains more protein than all other milk options, 7 to 12 grams of protein. It also contains phytonutrients, which have been linked to reducing cancer risk. There you go. The Milk Report.
1: I-F-Y-L. 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

This is Intelligence for Your Life Radio. I'm John Tesh on 94.9 HOM. Okay, if somebody were to ask, tell me about you, what's your story? What would you say? Would you have something ready? Would you have at least one amazing life story ready to share? Or would you say your life is, nothing special? Research tells us that perceiving your life as an adventure is linked to greater life satisfaction and well-being. In fact, listen, a new study in the Journal of Personality and Social Psychology says the ideal story to have in mind is a hero's journey, similar to characters like Frodo in The Lord of the Rings, Katniss Everdeen in The Hunger Games, in which you overcame a tough challenge or went through some kind of transformation and became a better, stronger person. Why is this important? Perceiving yourself as an heroic character in an evolving adventure suggests your life has meaning and purpose. It also signals that you have a firm grasp on the core values that shape your life. And those are factors that are consistently proven to make us happier, more satisfied, and less likely to be depressed. It's why researchers recommend keeping a journal where you reflect on the challenges in your life and how you overcame them. That journal is the basis of your own your own epic life story. Find a way to tell your story.

0: 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John Tesh with you, Intelligence for Your Life. And from our health and wellness files, if you haven't taken a bath since you were a toddler, you may want to give it another try, because a hot bath is now considered a magic bullet for our health. For example, hot baths burn calories. A study at the UK's Loughborough University found an hour-long bath raised body temperature enough to burn about 140 calories, about what you'd burn during a half-hour walk. And then a 20-minute soak in hot water improves your heart health. I'll prove it. The heat expands blood vessels. That boosts blood flow, helps stabilize blood pressure and blood sugar. One more reason to take a hot bath soon: a sharper mind. Research has now found relaxing in hot water reduces symptoms of mental and physical fatigue.
1: Intelligence for Your Life. It's free, you know.
0: And just ahead, why is it that we always seem to sleep better on vacation? NASA scientists have now studied this, and I'll fill you in next.

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I'm John Tesh on 94.9 HOM. Time to talk about sleep again here on the John Tesh program. And for obvious reasons, the scientists at NASA, they study human behavior every day in all situations. And one of their biggest areas of study is sleep, how darkness affects sleep, weightlessness, altitude, everything. And one of their recent findings revolved around how astronauts and you and me sleep while we're on a vacation. For example, we do often sleep better in a hotel bed. Dr. Kelly Barron is from the sleep medicine program at Northwestern. She says many people associate their bed at home with trouble sleeping, like lying awake, staring at the clock. So every time they go to bed, their stress increases and they worry about how long it's going to take to doze off. But since a hotel bed doesn't have those same negative associations, we sleep better. That's how that works. And it makes a lot of sense. We also sleep better on vacation because we get a bigger dose of daylight. Normally, we're inside at work. But when University of Colorado

0: Researchers monitored vacationers who were outside all day. They all drifted off easily every night, no matter how much difficulty they had sleeping at home. And that's intel we can use even when we're not vacationing.
1: Intelligence for your life.
0: And coming up, it's the end of worry, rumination, and fear. It's all about a process known as offloading your thoughts. I love this. Offloading your thoughts. I use this technique before bed every night. I'll tell you how you can use it now.

0: 94.9 HOM. Here we go with some crucial intelligence about stress reduction. And this stuff comes from neurobiologist Dr. Mithu Staroni, author of the book Stress Proof. So try one of these methods from Dr. Staroni's book. First, try to work out more slowly. Staroni says light exercise is better than intense exercise at reducing anxiety. And working out at 40% of your capacity lowers cortisol levels, while pushing yourself physically will raise stress levels. So he says, try to work out more slowly. Another way to de-stress is to write about it. Offload your thoughts onto a piece of paper and it will stop the rumination, also known as worry. Your brain won't feel the need to keep going over the situation again and again because it knows the information is stored externally. Writing also helps remove some of the emotion from the event, reducing its intensity. A pen and paper, it's better than typing out your thoughts and feelings. Writing by hand increases activity in the brain's motor cortex. That has an effect similar to meditation, which is why journaling is therapeutic and helps with mindfulness. If you want to go further, the book is Stress Proof. It's a good book by Dr. Mithu Staroni.
1: It's intelligence for your life.
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1: All right, Gib, here's a quick power tip from the journal Diabetes. Ooh. Go ahead and dig into the breadbasket. I just put this on our side hustles on the in the newsletter. You eat the bread, but you eat it for dessert. So now the journal found that if you eat your focaccia or your cheddar biscuit or whatever, I like the pretzel bread.
2: I do too.
1: After your entree,

0: your blood sugar won't take as big of a hit. There's a lot of discipline going on here.
1: Here's the thing. If once I've eaten the food, I don't really want the bread anymore. You know what I mean?
0: I think that's the whole idea.
1: So I get that it's better, right? That once your blood sugar is kind of leveled out from the protein and the other stuff that you're eating, that you're going to, when you add the easy refined carbohydrates to the bread, your whole body is going to react better to it. The problem is, at that point, I want the cheesecake. Right, I want the souffle.
0: Right,
1: I don't want the bread anymore. I want the real sugar. Give me the real deal. But this does go to the thing that I always say, and that more and more, nutrition experts will tell you, get your protein first, right? Just whatever it is, whether it's eggs or if you have some sort of vegan protein, whatever your thing is, get your protein first. And then your body, if you get good, healthy, whole food protein, your body will take care of the rest. It will tell you what you want to eat. So if you're still craving bread after you've had the protein, go ahead and have the bread.
0: Well, or bread pudding. Okay. See what I did there?
1: Yeah, I see what you did there. Okay. But that's obviously
0: I'm done.
1: Good luck with that.
0: Thank you.

0: 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Here's a piece from our Success 101 files, and I found this to be a shocker. If you want to make a better impression on a job interview, experts say smile less. Yes, this is according to new research in the Journal of Nonverbal Behavior. They found that recruiters rated interviewees who smiled throughout the interview as less genuine, less trustworthy, less intelligent than applicants who only smiled now and then when it was appropriate. So basically, be upbeat, have a sunny disposition during the interviews, but lose the Cheshire Cat look that you're going for.
1: Intelligence for your life with John Tech.

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I'm John Tesh on 94.9 HOM. Want to do a shout out and a thank you to Violet Morales for liking our Facebook page and posting this at facebook.com/John Tesh. John, are gummy vitamins as good as taking regular vitamins? I have trouble swallowing pills, and I actually like the taste of these gummy vitamins. Violet, as far as supplements go, yes, gummy vitamins and pills are equivalent. They contain the same active ingredients, but here's where the problem lies, and you should remember this. Because they taste so good, people sometimes take too many gummy vitamins, and that can lead to vitamin toxicity. You don't want this. Most nutrients have an upper tolerable intake level, and if you go above that, you could experience nausea, vomiting, even kidney problems. For gummy multivitamins, typically eating more than 8 will trigger that reaction. It's because vitamins like A, D, E, and K, they don't get flushed out of your system when you get too much. So only eat the recommended amount of gummies. Also, be aware that the reason gummies taste so good is because they contain some sugar. And according to registered dietitian Lisa Dreyer, adding sugar can make it harder for a manufacturer to pack an effective amount of vitamins and minerals into the gummies. So read the label. Make sure you're getting the nutritional amount you need in those gummies. Thanks again for that post.

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The best mix of the 80s, 90s, and today. 94.9 HOM, a Town Square Media Station.

0: It's Lizzie and Chris in the morning right here on 94.9 HOM. Your chance to win Coral Reefer Band tickets tomorrow with Lizzie Can't Lose.
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0: This is Intelligence for Your Life Radio. I'm John Tesh on 94.9 HOM. So as I reported before on this radio program, the largest demographic growth for online dating is men and women 50 plus. And now there's another trend to report. The latest dating trend is all about going to a Pilates class or a workout boot camp or yoga instead of a bar or a restaurant. It's a way to get people out of their comfort zones to see how their date handles a challenge or how they feel about not being in control. It's also a component of the sober dating trend, apparently. A brand new survey conducted by the dating app Bumble and Hinge found that a growing number of Gen Zers, millennials, and even baby boomers have gone on an active first date, hiking, attending a fitness class, going for a bike ride, and there's legitimate science to back up going on one of these active dates. Research in the Journal of Personality and Social Psychology found that when couples worked up a sweat together, the endorphin boost magnified their feelings for each other. And if your active date goes badly, hey, you still get a nice workout in for the day, right?
1: Now that's intelligence for your life.
0: And coming up, is it possible that too much free time could lead to a decline in our mental health? I'll have the answer next.

0: 94.9 HOM. Don't you know we all complain about how busy we are with no time to relax? Well, apparently we need to be careful what we wish for, because according to new research now, too much free time will lead to a decline in mental health. According to new research in the Journal of Personality and Social Psychology, there is a sweet spot for just the right amount of free time. It's about 3.5 hours a day. If you have more free time than that, your sense of well-being will take a hit, a big hit. Business professor Marissa Sharif led the study. She says having too much free time is associated with having a lack of purpose. Essentially, you don't know what to do with yourself. Basically, what makes free time enjoyable is that it's a break from your responsibilities. But when we have nothing to do for the day, the week, the month, free time will become demoralizing. In many cases, it makes us feel uneasy. It's why it really matters how you spend your free time. Professor Sharif says if you use your free time productively, that can make you feel accomplished and fulfilled. So if you spend your free time gardening or exercising, socializing, or reading, your sense of well-being is far less likely to take a hit.
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And we haven't forgotten about the great songs from today. Feel good variety while you work. 94.9 HOM.

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0: of 60 and 69 and the least happy in their 20s. The researchers found that the older we get, the less time we tend to spend dwelling on the negative aspects of a situation.
1: Yeah,
0: we're exhausted.
1: Between the ages of 60 and 69, you're most likely still pretty healthy. And what's going on in that context is that you're also you've given up on you kind of know what your life is. You've given up on wanting things that are not going to happen, and you've hopefully built a life that you can reflect on in happiness, and you no longer suffer fools. And that is the key to not being grumpy.
0: Yeah, yeah.
1: What makes you grumpy is unmet expectations. That's right. What makes everybody angry. Every relationship counselor will tell you the same thing. So between the ages of 60 and 69, all of your expectations are met, and yes. You have no outstanding expectations. You've let go of the expectations that are unmet.
0: That's the battle cry of my wife now, Connie. She's just like, would you just give up? You know, it's like I was trying to run around the track with your 8-year-old. Uh-huh. And she goes, I gave her like 100. I gave myself 100-yard lead, then 200 yards, and then 400 yards. And she still beat me in the 400. And it kind of says, would you just give up? You don't run on a track anymore. Just give up.
2: IFYL. Intelligence for your life.

0: 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I'm John Tesh on 94.9 HOM. You know those two grumpy old men who sit in the balcony complaining about everything in the Muppets movies?
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0: Well, as it turns out, most human old men are not that grumpy because according to a study I found in the Pew Research Center, men are actually happiest between the ages

0: 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Time for a personal question. Do you cry at weddings and sappy movies? That's me, big time. Maybe you cry at commercials that tug on your heartstrings. Turns out, you and I are healthy. Very. The journal Psychological Science is saying people who cry in social situations, they are much better at managing their emotions than people who don't. It's because crying, when you're touched by something, or even when you're overwhelmed by happiness, is a way of processing and coping with our emotions. When we let ourselves get emotional, we get back in control of our feelings faster.
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0: Here's thousands of pictures clogging up our phones. Digital clutter can weigh us down just as much as physical clutter. It makes sense, right? So is it possible to tidy up our digital lives? Marie recommends sorting our computer files by the date they were last opened. And if we haven't opened something in years, hit delete. Ooh, this is going to be hard. If a photo doesn't spark joy, delete it. And delete apps from your phone, even the ones you think you may use, because you may find that you actually have no use for them. I have so many apps. You can also try apps like Quality Time, free for Androids, or Moments, free for iPhone users, to find out which apps are taking up all of your time. By deleting apps you don't use, Marie says, or even ones you use the most, you'll probably find that you have a lot more time for the people and things in your real life. That makes sense, too, when you're not buried in digital clutter. Thank you, Marie Kondo. I'm on it.
1: 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Intelligence for your life.

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1: This is Intelligence for Your Life Radio. I'm John Tesh on 94.9 HOM. Well, look at this. Organizational superstar Marie Kondo is moving on from physical junk. She thinks we should declutter our digital lives. We've talked about this before, and now Marie has jumped in on this. We hoard a lot of digital junk, right? Old computer files, every email from the last 10 years.

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WHOM, Mount Washington, Portland. 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

0: 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What makes a great playlist at work? Songs that make you feel good. Sweet dreams are made of this. A wide variety of different eras. If I could, then I would. 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Your home for feel-good variety. 94.9 HOM.
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Here are three things you need to know for Wednesday, July 22nd on 94.9 HOM. A packed meeting in Gorham this past week had dozens of residents speaking out against Amazon's proposed 146,000 square foot delivery station. Supporters say the project could bring jobs, while opponents worry about increased truck traffic, noise, and how it could change the character of the town. So the planning board is continuing its review. No final decision yet. Next up, the main Democratic Party has selected its delegates, and the next big step happens a Saturday in Bangor. Those delegates will officially choose the party's U.S. Senate nominee to replace Graham Plattner. Former Senate President Troy Jackson appears to have strong support heading into the convention, but delegates aren't legally bound to vote for any candidate. And lastly, I will see you at Valleypalooza this Saturday. If you're heading to Valleypalooza in Hollowell, come say hi. I'll be emceeing from 2 to 7 p.m. at the Thomas College Ice Vault Outdoor Field. This is huge. Valleypalooza is always huge. The lineup features the Mallet Brothers Band, the Eric Grant Band, and rock legend Don Felder from the Eagles. What? He even co-wrote Hotel California. Best of all, the festival supports the Travis Mills Foundation. And those are three things you need to know for Wednesday, July 22nd on the 94.9 HOM Morning Show with Lizzie and Chris.

0: And basically, it's about a group of six freestyle canoeists who travel up to a national competition in northern Maine and duke it out for the title of best paddler.
1: So how did this idea all come to be?
0: Basically, I had never heard of freestyle canoeing prior to this. I came up to Maine for a long weekend, or was supposed to be a long weekend, in March of 2020, and that long weekend turned into 7 months.
1: Sure, yeah.
0: And
2: nice.
0: And so I you know, had a lot of time on my hands, and a friend of mine happened to send me this viral YouTube video of this gentleman named Mark Orenstein, who's in the film, doing a freestyle canoeing set to Chris DeBerg's Lady in Red.
1: That's amazing.
0: And I can't tell people enough, if this pitch isn't working for you, just go watch that video. But anyway, so that I saw that and I was like, what is this?
2: Yes.
0: It's so wholesome and strange and a little bit silly, but also kind of beautiful. Just all everything kind of wrapped into
2: one. I didn't even know it was a real thing.
0: I didn't either.
2: Right?
0: And,
2: very niche.
0: And so then I just, a week later, just started writing a script with no intent to make it. Just started writing it just to be like, well, this would be fun to, you know, make myself laugh. And I ended up sending it to a friend of mine who's a producer, and she read it. She was like, we need to figure out how to make this. Mm-hmm. And then the ball started rolling.
1: That's awesome.
0: That.
2: And your character is?
0: Leonard Hoskins. He's like the golden boy.
2: Beautiful
0: of the competition.
2: Name. Yeah.
0: Absolutely insufferable.
2: Yeah.
1: Movie is made. What are the next steps after that? How has distribution been going? How is putting it in theaters, doing viewings? Yep.
0: So basically the way it works is, and this is indie film where everything's terrible all the time.
1: Right.
0: Basically what happened is we made the film. We did a year of a festival circuit, hit up a bunch of spots, including we played, this is going on right now, the Maine Outdoor Film Festival.
2: Great.
1: Oh, very cool.
0: Won Best Maine Film last year.
2: Yeah, nice. You did.
0: Nice. Yeah.
2: Nice.
0: It started in April with, I booked six theaters up here, including the Nickelodeon, and that was our opening night, and we sold that out. And suddenly theaters started calling me up across Maine and going like, hey, can we have this?
2: Right.
0: Like, I'd like to have this.
2: Right.
0: And very quickly I realized like, oh, this is like, it's a lot of work to do this, but it is very doable. And
2: sure.
0: We have a movie that just automatically is making people like laugh. We've had like tons of people that come back and see it multiple times.
1: That's
2: oh, it's
1: great.
2: One of so, those.
0: Which is so
1: that's
0: cool.
1: Really cool.
2: Oh,
1: yeah.
2: You guys.
0: I've even had somebody like, he came to me at, we did a screening in Waldo, at the Waldo in Waldoboro.
1: Yep.
0: And this guy came up to me. He was like, oh, I'm very excited to see it again. I was like, what do you mean again?
2: Nice.
0: And he was like, yeah, I caught it down in Portland. I was like, what? That's like,
2: that's what you want to hear.
0: 45 minutes
2: yeah.
0: away. And he was like, yeah, I know.
1: Cool.
2: I can't wait till this is available to the masses.
0: Next week, we're doing the screening room in Newburyport. And then we're going to Alaska.
2: Get out of here.
1: That's cool.
0: So we got three dates in Alaska that I'll be going out to. So basically, if you just keep an eye on our website or our social media, like you could, we're adding dates all the time.
1: Where can people find that?
0: Oh, I can't tell people.
2: Yeah.
0: You got to find it for yourself.
1: I like that.
0: We have a link tree. So pretty much if you Google Canoe Dig It, Canoe is in the thing you paddle.
2: Right.
0: If you haven't picked up on that by now.
2: Yes.
0: Or you can go to my website. It's samuelfddunning.com. There's a drop down for Canoe Dig It, and that's got the full listing as we have it go.
2: Great.
1: Awesome.
2: Well, you know, and he's in studio, so you guys can't see him right now, but Sam is fully merched out in a
1: Canoe
2: Dig It hat, Canoe Dig It shirt, Canoe Dig It shorts. Dare I ask, do you have Canoe Dig It panties on?
0: It's not a visual medium, so, like, you know. No, but the shorts do have.
2: He's bending over and showing it to me. Oh, my gosh.
1: I mean, listen, this is guerrilla marketing 101.
2: Yeah. Sam is a pure example of, if you have an idea, if you have a dream, there's nothing that can stop you. And look at what has happened now with this film.
1: That's awesome, man.
2: That you have tons of success. For now, you guys can go on, is Canoe Dig It?
0: Instagram, which is Canoe Dig It Film. And then I think we have a Facebook page too. But either way, you're going to Google it.
1: Yep.
0: These
1: you're
0: things.
2: And I'll put out an article on our 949HOM website and our app and on our Instagram and stuff so you can find him there. Sam, good luck with Canoe Dig It. Thank you.
1: Thank you, Sam, so much.
0: Woo! Thanks for having me.
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1: All right, my intelligent listeners, I want to encourage you to join a group. I want you to join a bunch of groups, lots of groups, because with every social group you become a member of, your happiness increases by nearly 10%. This is according to the Journal of Happiness Studies. The study involved nearly 4,000 people, and those who joined groups that were centered around their beliefs or favorite activities, they felt more deeply connected to others and a more profound sense of purpose, and were less likely to suffer from depression. It's because feeling connected and purposeful are proven ways to increase life satisfaction and well-being. I agree with this. So whether it's a scrapbooking club, book club, Bible study, bowling league, or walking club, you'll increase your happiness. Try it.
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0: yesterday at the gym, there was a man behind me, we'll say middle-aged, and throughout his workout on the treadmill, he was running pretty hard. He was moaning like,
1: oh,
0: cry like,
1: no,
0: somebody broke his heart or killed his puppy. Okay. Mm. So that's every few seconds he would go, like he was just crying through something, working something out. You know, do you work out when you're angry? I do. Do you work out when you're sad? Yeah, I do. But do I cry through it and moan? No, I don't. Guess what? Dude was there again this morning, moaning his way through his treadmill run. So that's how I started my morning. It was hilarious. And I just, now I need to know what happened, though. It's very hard for me to walk away from something. Like, especially if you see an accident and you're driving down the road or somebody's having an argument. It's really hard because you want to know what happened, because we're all about gossip these days. I mean, I don't know about you, but I look through people's windows at night. I don't stand outside their house, but I look through their windows when I drive by because I always just want to see what decorations they have, what they're watching on TV.
2: Sure.
0: If I'm going to catch them nude.
2: I'm not going to lie. Seeing the TV on, it's always like, oh, what are we watching? We're watching the news,
0: right,
2: sports.
0: Price is right. Yeah, there's a lot of game shows that I see.
2: Sure.
0: So, but now I need to know. I've made up this entire scenario.
2: Oh, for the guy?
0: Yes.
2: I like that.
0: His boyfriend broke up with him.
2: Oh, no.
0: Because he wanted, because there's this thing now where there's like, what are they called? Trios? Not polygamous, but you have like a three relationship, three people in one relationship.
2: I can't think of the
0: term.
2: It's
0: like there's TLC shows and stuff now. And so that's my scenario.
2: What is the word for that?
0: His boyfriend,
2: fell in love with the other one.
0: And he's like, sorry, we don't want you anymore. That's my scenario. And so every morning he run cries. He just run and cries. But now I need to know what's happening. I need to go up to him and be like,
2: can you imagine if that was like,
0: Steven, what if that was wrong? You know what? I'm a pretty good judge of character. So who knows? But now it's just killing
2: me. Or it's like, I just had something in my eye. Oh.
0: Yeah. Okay. I always have something in my eye exactly at 5:23. While run treadmilling. Do you guys ever do that? Yeah, always need to know what's going on. And it's so hard. Then you make up scenarios.
2: What is that term, by the way? It's driving me crazy now.
0: I know. It's like the pineapple people, right? No, those are swingers.
2: Yeah, that's way different. Yeah, because these people like actually have like true relationships.
0: It's when they're in a relationship with more than one person.

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Yeah.

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1: Guys, if money weren't an issue, what trip would you surprise your family with right now? That's a hard one, especially if you could spend all the money in the world to go, you know? Europe, somewhere in Europe. Maybe.
2: Like if you won the, what is the jackpot? It's like $700 million yes. right now or something like that.
1: Yes.
2: So stupid.
1: I wouldn't quit my job. I wouldn't ever leave you guys.
2: You would never hear from me again.
1: I would never leave you. Chris would be out faster than a rat from a trap.
2: I'd be like, yep. Time to go.
1: Peace, deuces.
2: No, I would never leave you guys.
1: But I would take like 3 weeks off.
2: Yep.
1: Go travel the world.
2: You do the around the world trip.
1: Not the U.S., yep. The Europe. Yeah. The Europe. Yeah. I would do the Outlander stuff. I would do the Greece. I would say hi to my homies in the mountains of Greece. But what would you, Chris, what would you do?
2: I would do the ultimate European vacation.
1: Totally.
2: Probably just take 2 months of just incredible trekking.
1: Yes.
2: Yep.
1: Everywhere.
2: Yeah. And you know,
1: Stay in those yurts and mountaintops.
2: The problem is, there's a couple things. Not only is it money, it's also just time, right?
1: It is.
2: So, like.
1: But money buys you time.
2: It does.
1: It really does.
2: Right, it does. But there's also pets, too, to think about. So, like.
1: But if you're rich as hell, you can bring them with you on, like, a plane.
2: That's
1: or, like,
2: true.

0: a private plane.
1: Right, because if you that's a good point, because we are talking about money being no object.
0: Right. Yeah. The Kardashians are like, yeah, my pets are always with me.
1: Right.
0: They're treated better than me.
1: Yeah, it would probably be like a major European trip and then like probably somewhere where it's really warm.
0: Yes.
1: Like just, but like private, right?
0: Yeah.
1: Like,
0: yeah.
1: Hey, let's go rent an island.
0: Right.
1: You know, like, what's his name? Who's it? Is it Branson? Richard Branson? Is that his name?
0: Yes.
1: He, I don't know if he still owns it, but has that private island in the British Virgin Islands that where there's a bathroom where it's
0: open.
1: It's an open out to the ocean.
0: And you just poop in front of the ocean.
1: Yeah. Like, you just like, that's like the coolest. Like, that's when you know you're rich.
0: Yeah. Taking a dump and watching the coral reef.
1: There you go.
0: Absolutely.
1: But I think that's a lot, you know, European tour is listed on here a lot. Hawaii, of course, is on there. Like, because Hawaii is no joke. Alaska would be very cool.
0: Yes.
1: A lot of...
0: Japan.
1: A lot of Asia trips here for folks. So, you know, people are... I like this one, Alaska or Antarctica. Now, Antarctica is really interesting.
0: Yeah.
1: I think that would be really cool to check out. I just feel like after a couple days, you're like, all right, I'm good.
0: Yeah. Yeah. I need to ask Jonathan Norton. He said Tennessee.
1: Tennessee. All
0: really,
1: right.
0: Though? If money wasn't an issue, you just go to Tennessee? I'm not saying anything bad about Tennessee, but...
1: I will say Nashville's getting expensive.
0: Yeah. Oh, right. Nashville.
1: The bachelorettes are taking it over.
0: Yes, they are. Amen to that. So where would you go if money wasn't an issue? Where would you go on a trip to surprise your family with?
1: Oh, Linda, I like this. Sweden... Switzerland and Austria. Those are three
0: Switzerland,
1: awesome
0: Austria,
1: choices.
0: Beautiful.
1: Yeah.
0: Post it on our 94.9 HOM Facebook page.
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Here are three things you need to know for Wednesday, July 22nd on 94.9 HOM. A packed meeting in Gorham this past week had dozens of residents speaking out against Amazon's proposed 146,000 square foot delivery station. Supporters say the project could bring jobs, while opponents worry about increased truck traffic, noise, and how it could change the character of the town. So the planning board is continuing its review. No final decision yet. Next up, the main Democratic Party has selected its delegates, and the next big step happens a Saturday in Bangor. Those delegates will officially choose the party's U.S. Senate nominee to replace Graham Platner. Former Senate President Troy Jackson appears to have strong support heading into the convention, but delegates aren't legally bound to vote for any candidate. And lastly, I will see you at Valleypalooza this Saturday. If you're heading to Valleypalooza in Hollowell, come say hi. I'll be emceeing from 2 to 7 p.m. at the Thomas College Ice Vault Outdoor Field. This is huge. Valleypalooza is always huge. The lineup features the Mallet Brothers Band, the Eric Grant Band, and rock legend Don Felder from the Eagles. What? He even co-wrote Hotel California. Best of all, the festival supports the Travis Mills Foundation. And those are three things you need to know for Wednesday, July 22nd on the 94.9 HOM Morning Show with Lizzie and Chris.

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1: Coral Reefer coming at you. 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They're coming to the Bank New Hampshire Pavilion in Guilford on August 7th.
0: That is a party.
1: Baby, these tickies could be yours. 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So we're going to make you play Lizzie Can't Lose and see if I can lose again. 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
2: You know, she really doesn't try to lose, too. 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
1: Why do you have to say that? Of course, but
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1: Yeah, I know. 800-228-1949.
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1: Step up, callers, take your shot. Think you're quick, well, Lizzie's hot. 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
3: Hi, Elena and Tripp. How are you guys doing?
4: We're great. Heading to summer camp this morning.
3: Love that. Cool. Where's summer camp?
4: Tripp's actually doing a theater camp. So they're doing the Addams Family musical.
3: That's awesome.
4: Yeah.
5: That's so cool. Okay.
3: Yeah, that's really cool.
5: Well, you guys are going to play Lizzie Can't Lose, and I'm going to get out of here.
3: We're kicking Bye-bye. Lizzie out, and we are going to get right to those questions. Are you guys ready?
4: We are ready.
3: All right. Which sign of the zodiac is represented by the crab?
4: Cancer.
3: How many members does the South Korean K-pop band BTS have?
4: 7.
3: True or false, golf is the only sport that has been played on the moon.
4: True. I don't know.
3: What pizza chain has the most locations in the world?
4: Pizza chain. Domino's.
3: And finally, who leapt off a stadium roof during the 2017 Super Bowl halftime show? We're looking for a performer.
4: 2017?
3: Yes.
4: I have no idea.
3: What was that? Sorry?
4: Lady Gaga. I don't remember.
3: All right. We will bring in Lizzie now. Here she comes. Here she comes. Lizzie, you are in math.

0: massive trouble.
1: Crap.
0: Yes.
1: All right.
0: Yes, are you ready?
1: Yep, I'm ready.
0: Which sign of the zodiac is represented by a crab?
1: The Capricorn.
0: Capricorn is incorrect. Cancer is the answer, and our wonderful callers. I believe it was Trip that yelled that one out, so congratulations. That's 1-0.
1: Okay, I see you, Trip.
0: How many members does BTS have?
1: Oh, my God, so many, like 7.
0: Oh, you both got that right. Congratulations.
1: Oh, wow.
0: It is 7-2-1.
1: Cool.
0: True or false, golf is the only sport that has been played on the moon.
1: True.
0: You both got that right as well.
1: Woo!
0: It is. Yes, they did some swinging on the moon with some golf balls. I think you can hit the ball like 7,000 yards probably. What pizza chain has the most locations in the world?
1: Pizza Hut.
0: No, it's Domino's. And again, that is a trip yell out. So congratulations, guys. You got that right.
1: Wow.
0: And finally, which performer leapt off a stadium roof during the 2017 Super Bowl halftime show?
1: Jumped off the stadium. Oh, Lady Gaga.
0: That is right. And they guessed that correct, too. So they went 5-4-5. And they took down Lizzie. And they won the ticket. Congratulations, guys.
2: Thank you.
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0: It's Lizzie and Chris in the morning right here on 94.9 HOM. I believe the scientific term for what I'm going through, Lizzie, is dragging of the ass.
1: Oh, you're dragging A this morning, baby.
0: I am a struggle of the busing this morning. I will tell you all why at 7. 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
1: Chris, oh, it was a late night.
2: Yeah, you okay there, bud?
1: I'm good. I'm good. I'm tired.
2: What'd you do?
1: Almost threw the first coffee. We're about to get a second coffee going here. That's pretty early for me to get.
2: Yeah,
1: to the
2: this
1: second
2: is a two for day. Yeah,
1: it is a two for day. It was a great night. It was a wet night. Went to Thompson's Point last night. Weather watching all day long because Joe was in town. Yes, DJ O, pronounced Joe, which is very funny because if you ever hear Joe Keery talk about it, he's like, yeah, like someone basically told me I needed to have a band name. So I was like, let's just fool around and just call it Joe. And it's
2: people
1: just
2: call
1: my
2: it
1: name.
2: DJ O, huh?
1: Yeah, and they people call it DJ O, but it's technically pronounced Joe. Now, who is Joe? Joe is Joe Keery, also known as Steve Harrington from Stranger Things. The actor who I didn't know was from Newburyport, Massachusetts. So actually not even that far from here, about an hour and change away from Portland. He was in town last night. Now, he, a lot of people, including myself, didn't really know he was much of a performer outside of acting.
2: No clue.
1: Until Instagram made the end of the beginning like the biggest song ever. And then it became the number one song on Spotify.
2: Yeah.
1: Surpassing Taylor Swift in streams.
2: Such a good song.
1: And
2: maybe we can sneak
1: awesome
2: it in again
1: song.
2: This morning. Yeah,
1: yeah, maybe we will. Maybe we'll just.
2: It is like,
1: maybe we'll just sneak her in there,
2: we'll
1: Lizzie.
2: We'll slide it right in. We'll sneak it in. Now you are at Thompson's Point, which is absolutely glorious.
1: Thompson's Point is one of the greatest places. I absolutely love it. I love outdoor venues.
2: However,
1: when it's downpouring, it's not as fun.
2: So when did it start? Did you at least have a brewski in ya?
1: We got there right before the first band was going on, a band called Pond. You would have loved them, and I'll tell you why.
2: Yeah.
1: Guess where they're from?
2: Maine.
1: So good.
2: They're from Australia.
1: Yeah, or New Zealand, one of the two.
2: New Zealand.
1: Oh, yeah, they were having.
2: Jennifer Lopez.
1: I was like, oh, man, here come the accents.
2: Oh, that's cool. Yeah, so they're like, are we doing it or not? I can't do it right now.
1: So
2: but,
1: we got in line to get some food, got the food. It started raining when we were grabbing food. So the nice thing about Thompson's Point is there is an awning there.
2: Sure.
1: Like, there's a big space, and there's plenty of space for, because not everyone wants to be under it because there's the lunatics who get up front and they don't care.
2: Yeah,
1: good for
2: totally.
1: Them. That's awesome. So they're, you know, so we were underneath the roof for the first part, and then it just starts downpouring, like straight up downpouring, just an absolute mess. And this is all happening essentially while we wait for this for Joe to come on. So, you know, that long wait. There's nothing worse than the wait between the support act and the headliner.
2: Right.
1: Because it takes forever. You
2: and
1: know,
2: it's
1: you
2: like
1: set
2: it's
1: up,
2: their
1: you gotta
2: sweet
1: do this,
2: spot.
1: You gotta do that.
2: They can take as long as it. It's almost like they can take as long as they want.
1: Absolutely. Hey, listen, you're a rock star. You can do whatever you want.
2: And it's already started.
1: Yeah.
2: They're already there. So they're like, okay.
1: Yeah.
2: But.
1: And it was windy enough where the rain started just flying in underneath the awning. Like
2: So
1: we're now, it's like, oh, now we're just going to get wet.
2: Was it strange?
1: It was, it was not fun. I can
2: and
1: tell
2: when
1: you that.
2: He started, was it wet? Did Joe getting all wet while he was singing?
1: So funny. So like right at 8:30, I remember this guy behind me goes, man, if they don't start at 8:30, I think this is going to be delayed. You know, maybe there's lightning in the air or something, like blah, blah, blah. And immediately after he said that, the lights turned down and he started. It's hilarious. I was turning back and being like, I feel like, sir, you're the reason why it started.
2: Cool.
1: I think, like, your aura is what happened. So he comes out, it's a downpour, and he's, you know, he's talking to the crowd, he's having a good time, blah, blah, blah. And then the rain just stops.
2: Ooh.
1: It just stops. And it stopped for the entire show. So like we ended up going out into the crowd.
2: That's Steve Harrington.
1: Having a good time. Yeah.
2: Yeah, that's the magic
1: like,
2: of
1: I feel
2: him
1: like
2: right
1: there was some magic there. And he's awesome live. He sings very well live. Puts on a great show. Some of his bandmates are like buddies from back home.
2: Yeah.
1: Which is super cool.
2: Yeah.
1: He's like one of those stars. Like if I found out he was a jerk, I would be like heartbroken.
2: Right.
1: Like,
2: tell he's a nice human.
1: Right. And I'm not much of a starstruck person, and the reason being, like, I worked in sports for a long time, so I got to meet athletes, and you just realize they're just taller and stronger and better at life than you.
2: Yeah.
1: But then you realize they're just human beings, but I would legit be heartbroken if I found out that Joe Keery was a bad dude, because like everything you hear about him, he just seems to be the nicest, coolest dude, and he's a New Englander, which makes it even better.
2: Definitely not bad on the eyes either, right? Am I right, ladies and gentle dudes?
1: Oh yeah, I could tell there are plenty of ladies. Last night, but
2: very
1: no, it was.
2: Look.

0: It was a really fun show. Good. He was awesome. He's funny. I can't recommend it enough to try to get there. I know he's playing a couple shows at TD Garden on this tour. So if you were there last night, I'm sure you had a great time. Yeah, it was a little bit wet. And on the walk back to the car, it did start raining again. So it's
1: my God.
0: But you know what? I'd rather that than like during the show.
1: Amen. Yeah. Amen. And so, we'll see if we can slide in a little Stranger Thing. Well, a little DeJoe for you because the song is so good. So keep listening and you'll hear that.
0: Here's from last night, actually.
1: Oh, sick.

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1: Yesterday, I was strapped to an oxygen mask and forced to run until I almost puked.
0: Wait, you were abducted by aliens?
1: Yes, I was. Oh, wow, but the best alien.
0: Yeah.
1: You're going to know all about her. Awesome. I got the best health news I've heard in years. So I will explain what the heck I did yesterday at 7:53.
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1: Chris, I love our job. It never ceases to amaze, surprise, and shock the heck out of me.
2: Yeah, dude.
1: You know, yesterday I did something I never, ever thought I would do. Sam Elliott, who is an AE here.
2: Sellyot.
1: He's a seller. That's right. He gets us all that good, yummy business so we can yell on the rooftops about you guys. Yesterday, I got to meet Amanda at Eagle Radiant, and she does the coolest thing. And she's the only person in Maine that does this stuff. So I did a DEXA scan. If you've never had one, it measures your bone density, your body fat percentage, lean muscle mass.
2: Was there a lot of pointing at stuff?
1: Yeah. Oh, lots of pointing. Visceral fat.
2: Yep.
1: Basically gives you a full report card on what's going on inside of your body. There was radiation, but the smallest level of it. Like,
2: of course,
1: less radiation than a transcontinental flight. Mm-hmm. So I had to remove all the metal and all my stuff and things. Guys, it took me 25 minutes to get my clotter ring off that I've been wearing for so many years. I can't put it back on. It won't fit on my finger anymore.
2: Oh, your Irish ancestors.
1: Oh my God, they're so pissed at me. But it's terrifying because your body has been keeping secrets. Mm-hmm. But it's amazing because Amanda reads those secrets and tells you how to better treat your body. So I did the DEXA scan, and I'll tell you about the results later. The next test that she offered me to do was the VO2 max test. If you

0: you've never seen one, which you have in movies and you have in like athletic documentaries, picture this. You're on a treadmill. You have an oxygen mask strapped to your face, tubes everywhere, wires stuck to my belly. I looked like an athlete or like a NASA person training to walk in zero gravity and to make sure your body is like equipped. It's one of those things. So you have to get on a treadmill and you have to measure your maximum effort. So pretty much run as long as you can, as fast as you can until you puke or faint or start, I have no idea, having a conversation with your ancestors. Like, you have to go there. You have to go to the place that you only go to when you have a really hard workout, mm-hmm. and that's where you're going to find all the juicy details. So we start, so I'm like, oh my God.
1: All the goods.
0: Oh my God, this is going to make for great selfies, obviously, because I'm all tubed up.
1: Oh, yeah.
0: I have an oxygen mask on, so of course, the moment she put it on me and it vibrates.
1: Are you saying it was totally tubular?
0: It was totally tubular, babe. And the moment she puts the oxygen mask on me, my voice, it has this vibration to it. So first thing I say is, Luke, I am your father.
1: Of course, you have to. Like, that's literally the first thing you always have to do.
0: And I'm so
1: nervous.
0: Good
1: job. I'm proud of you for doing that.
0: Thank you, because who wants to start running and sweating and dying in front of people?
1: Oh, it's great.
0: So we walk. We start out by walking.
1: Yep.
0: Then we walk faster.
1: Yep.
0: And then we jog.
1: So it's kind of like a stress test almost.
0: 100%. That's exactly what it is. Mm-hmm. So she keeps turning the treadmill up every minute for 4.5, 5, 6 miles an hour. And then she keeps, then she says the words that everybody fears. Keep going until maximum effort. She sounded like my softball coach in high school. Like, she kept going, you good? And I'm like, yeah. She's like, okay, let's keep going. I'm like, I want to stop. She goes, are you feeling safe? Yeah. Okay, then give me more. So she knows how to push you to your maximum effort. Pretty much run until you throw up or start negotiating with your ancestors. So I gave them everything I had. Everything they had. Here's the part I wasn't expecting, guys. When the results came back, Amanda said my VO2 max landed in the excellent category.
1: Oh, you're excellent.
0: Not average, not good, not needs work, but excellent.
1: Bam.
0: One level above is superior. Mm-hmm. And that's where elite humans live, right? So I've got some work to do, but I have to boost, I have to toot, right? Because I'm a tutor. Little Elizabeth would be so proud of
1: That's awesome,
0: Elizabeth right now.
1: Yeah.
0: And my bone density was great. Now, an also part about this is I'm on GLP. Shout out to Dr. Gillis in Oakland. And I am on a low dose for GLPs. And Amanda can test your journey. Like, once you're on the GLPs, you want to know where your visceral fat is. You want to know how it's working with your body. She has the equipment to do that, you know? So and she's the only one in Maine that can do some of these things. The biggest takeaway from yesterday is it's never, for at least for me, and I hope for you, it's not about looking younger or pretending you're 25 again. It's about giving your future the best possible you can give them. You want to give your chance at life all. If that means wearing a ridiculous oxygen mask, running until you're going to die, do it, because you find out information that you never thought you'd find out. It is the coolest thing. So guys, I'm going to write an article, obviously, all about this. She's located in Topsom, and it's Eagle. Like Eagle, but with an A. A-E-G-L-E. I will hook you up with all the information, but she did for me what no one's ever done for me, and that's tell me the secrets my body is hiding from me so I can be better. So, yeah. There you go, Vase. I'm very happy.

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0: I wanted to bring my take on real coffee to the community. When I got my Toyota BZ, I realized it had something special, the space to create a mobile espresso bar. But I'm not the only one chasing my dream. For some, that means making a statement. That's where the CHR comes in. 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
1: Here are three things you need to know for Wednesday, July 22nd on 94.9 HOM. A packed meeting in Gorham this past week had dozens of residents speaking out against Amazon's proposed 146,000 square foot delivery station. Supporters say the project could bring jobs, while opponents worry about increased truck traffic, noise, and how it could change the character of the town. So the planning board is continuing its review. No final decision yet. Next up, the main Democratic Party has selected its delegates, and the next big step happens a Saturday in Bangor. Those delegates will officially choose the party's U.S. Senate nominee to replace Graham Platner. Former Senate President Troy Jackson appears to have strong support heading into the convention, but delegates aren't legally bound to vote for any candidate. And lastly, I will see you at Valleypalooza this Saturday. If you're heading to Valleypalooza in Hollowell, come say hi. I'll be emceeing from 2 to 7 p.m. at the Thomas College Ice Vault Outdoor Field. This is huge. Valleypalooza is always huge. The lineup features the Mallet Brothers Band, the Eric Grant Band, and rock legend Don Felder from the Eagles. What? He even co-wrote Hotel California. Best of all, the festival supports the Travis Mills Foundation. And those are three things you need to know for Wednesday, July 22nd on the 94.9 HOM Morning Show with Lizzie and Chris.

0: Hey, you.
1: It's time. For Minute to Win It.
0: Yeah.
1: Very exciting. Season one is going swimmingly. We have not one, but two winners in the bucket. Travis and Rick. Okay. They're in the bucket right now. And that means they are headed for a huge prize. We'll pick one of their names if you guys don't join them. Why don't we break down the rules, Chris?
0: Yeah. 60 seconds to answer 10 questions. The clock starts after we ask the first question. And you do have the ability to pass. And we will try to get back to the question if there is time. If you get all 10 right, you got a chance to win a nice little fun little prize pack at the end of the year.
1: Mm-hmm. Yeah, so but for just calling today.
0: What do we win?
1: Gifford's ice cream.
0: Gifford's ice cream. Oh, I'll take that.
1: I know.
0: Looks like I won.
1: It's the taste. It's the sweet of summer. That's what it is. So give us a call now. Yeah.
0: Gifford's.
1: Do you have some
0: peanut butter pie the other day, which is basically just like loaded with Reese's cups?
1: Oh my god! You know what's terrible? It's the first thing I thought of was, I wonder how many calories that is. Punch me in the face right now! Punch me in the face! That's ridiculous.
0: Well,
1: I bet it was delicious.
0: What happens when you, the older you get, the more you think about calories.
1: I know. Yeah. Give us a call for Gifford's, baby, and don't you dare think about the calories. 800-228-1949.

0: Hey, Sean, what's happening?
1: Oh, I am driving the kids to daycare, summer camp.
0: Oh, awesome. Everyone's driving to summer camp today. I dig that.
2: You're our second parent that's driving the kiddos to summer camp. That's really exciting. Would you like to try to beat the clock and play Minute to Win It?
1: I would. They would really love to see me do that.
0: Okay. Awesome. Well, here we go. Sean, 10 questions. We will start the clock after you answer, or after I ask the first question, I should say. You can pass, and we will try to get back to those questions if there is time. Are you ready?
1: I am ready.
0: Excellent. Well, the clock is not, so let's make sure that's ready to go.
2: Okay.
0: Chris is not ready. All right, here we go. First question. What country built the Great Wall?
1: China.
2: What animal is covered in quills?
1: Porcupine.
0: What is the name of Mario's brother in the Nintendo video game series?
1: Luigi.
2: What famous doll was introduced by Mattel in 1959?

0: got to be Barbie.
1: Who is the mascot for the fast food chain KFC?
0: the Colonel.
2: Which movie is known for this famous quote?
3: Yo, Adrian!
0: Rocky.
1: What U.S. state is known for its juicy peaches?
0: Georgia.
2: What is the name of the fictional detective that lives at 221B Baker Street?
0: Oh, no.
1: What was that?
2: He said, oh, no.
1: What is the capital of Germany?
0: Frankfurt. Hmm?
2: How do you spell pneumonia?
1: Oh, that's harsh.
0: Oh, my God. Pneumonia.
1: That's really impressive. You got that right. Oh, you did pretty well. 8 out of 10, my man. Good job.
3: Yeah,
1: good job,
3: great
1: Sean.
3: Job, baby.
1: Yeah, very close. We'll go through it. Country that built the wall, of course, Great Wall of China. Quills, Porcupine. Nice work there. Luigi is Mario's brother from the Nintendo games. It is Barbie, of course, from 1959. Mattel, the mascot. It is the Colonel Sanders. Rocky was the movie from Yo, Adrian, Georgia Peaches, and it was Sherlock Holmes who lives at 221B Baker Street, and it's not Frankfurt, it's Berlin. Berlin is the capital of Germany.
0: Berlin.
1: And then you nailed pneumonia, right? I never would have spelled that incorrectly, so Congratulations. But great job, Sean. Yeah, you got some ice cream. You and the kids are going to be enjoying some ice cream.
0: Thank you, guys.
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1: Up next is our friend, our pal, our buddy old pal, New Center Maine's legend, Mr. Lee Goldberg. Do not go.

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1: Welcome back. Of course, we have news center maids Lee Goldberg on the line. Sorry if I sound weird. I'm having an allergy attack. Good morning, Lee.
2: Good morning. How are you? Good morning.
3: What is going on?
2: How are you? Have fun. I'm dropping my daughter off at rec camp. So.
3: Oh, very cool.
2: Hey, guys, say hello, everybody on the radio.
3: Hey.
1: Hey. Hey.
3: Hello.
2: Everybody says hello.
3: Sweet. I miss rec camp.
1: What up?
2: I know, rec camp's the best.
3: Oh, my God.
2: So, I'm sorry. Lizzie, all I heard is you can't talk, so I got super excited. What is the reason behind
1: that? Oh, my God, you're so funny. Who brought the funny guy? I have weird allergies, and sometimes if I don't have my nasal spray with me, my nose just fills up like concrete, and I can't breathe out of my nose holes.
2: Well, that's quite the visual. Thank you for that.
1: So, you're welcome. You asked.
2: So the bottom line is that you can't talk?
1: Not really. I'm having a hard time talking because it's getting to my throat now.
3: She's still talking.
1: Okay, yes.
2: So is there a chance that you could just like super quick make out with my wife so that she gets this?
1: Yes and yes.
3: But, I'm not sure you guys understand how allergies work.
1: But it's not going to shut her up and it's not going to shut me up. So we're just going to end up making out. We're going to end up tongue kissing.
2: Okay, that's not quite as valuable as I thought a second ago. So forget it.
1: Then you and Chris can French. What kind of show is this turning into?
3: What's happening
1: Good
3: here.
1: Good morning, Maine and beyond.
2: Also, been there, done that, so whatever.
1: Yay!
3: You never know what happens on the football field.
1: Somebody's coming in hot. It's summer. Lee, how are you?
2: Mountaineers.
3: That's right, Lee. What's happening with that? Yeah.
2: Mountaineers,
1: is that a hiking team?
3: My college that
1: right.
3: Lee used to cover when he was a young lad.
1: Like East Virginia.
3: West Virginia.
1: West Virginia. Yeah. Got it. Yeah. What are you doing? Sir. Are you still on vacation? Are you at the beach?
2: Been at the beach pretty much every day.
3: Oh,
2: so, yeah,
3: nice.
2: The weather's been so great. So, drop the kids off at camp usually, take a run out there and just hang out at the beach. And even if I have to do some work or catch up on anything, it's just nice to be out there and smell the ocean air.
3: Did you guys have the jellyfish like explosion that some of the Scarborough beaches had?
1: Explosion.
2: That does happen. That does happen based on certain storms and their directions and what have you. So this year we did have it one day where like the whole shoreline was all jellyfish. We're like, oh, just little ones and whatever. So we just kind of stayed out of the water that day. And then the next day they were already gone. They get pulled in and they get pulled back out. So all good.
1: Have you ever gotten stung by a jellyfish?
2: I have not, but little Theo did last year. Mm. And it was so sad because he was only 4 and he's like, oh, and I'm like, oh.
1: Did you pee on your son?
2: I was going to say, we know what the remedy is.
1: Right.
2: We just took him up to the house and we put a little calamine on it and decided to go that way instead. I'm really excited for the concrete in your nose, though. That's such a day for you.
1: Listen, hopefully it'll be gone by this Saturday because I'm emceeing Valley Palooza and apparently Chris said one of the Eagles guys is going to be there.
3: Yeah, she's going to introduce Dawn Felder.
2: Oh, not sounding like that, you're not.
1: I hope that's
3: what I'm saying. Like, she's got to get her act together here.
1: Like, if my nose still is like this, I'll just put on a really cute outfit because guys are dumb and I'll be able to just make their gaze go somewhere else and they won't even know about my voice.
2: And that's G-A-Z-E, not G-A-Y-S. Is that just
1: right.
2: to be clear?
1: Right, but also I hope the gays are there. Do the gays like Dawn Felder?
3: I'm sure they do.
1: Yeah. Eagles. Everybody loves
2: rock.
1: Everybody loves the
2: not?
1: Eagles.
3: Yeah, exactly. Right.
2: The July allergies, they're just such a popular, everybody always gets the July allergies.
1: Shut
2: actually
1: up.
2: Nothing. Nothing in the air in July.
1: It's not.
2: How do you have a July allergy?
1: You know, late in life lesbians. Well, I have late in life allergies. For some reason, they just started like a few years ago. And every now and then, something in the room, it's got to be dust particles. And they just.
2: Yeah, because there's nothing even out right now. Like all the normals, like the ragweed and the goldenrod.
3: I will say,
2: typical allergens are not even out right now.
3: To be fair, there is massive construction in our building right now. So it might be a little dust.
1: Oh, wow.
2: Oh, yeah. You should be wearing your K1N1 6537 42 masks and
3: exactly.
2: then you'd be all set.
1: Oh, mm-hmm. Screw that. I didn't even wear one of those masks. Well, listen, I got to get off this because I got to go walk down to my car and find my nasal spray because it fell out of my pocketbook this morning. And that's why I sound like crap right now. And I'm sorry that we had to do our phone call
2: this. This is the best radio I've ever been a part of. So thank you for including me.
1: Our listeners understand. They also have late life lesbian allergies, okay? They get it.
2: Okay. All right. Whatever you say, honey. I hope you feel better.
1: Thank you. Have a great day.
3: Thanks, Lee.
2: See you, bye.
3: See you, buddy.
1: Bye.
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1: You know, some people say that money can't buy you happiness, and I think that is a BS.
2: Yeah, what are they talking about?
1: Because it can, okay? And if money weren't an issue to you, what trip would you surprise your family with? Like, if you got $100 million bazillion and it wasn't an issue, and you could go anywhere, you could do anything, you could be anyone, where would you go and what would you do with your fam? We posted that on Facebook, and the comments are helping me fantasize.
2: Richard says, definitely not Disney.
1: Yeah. He's like, I want this to be a vacation for me,
2: right,
1: too.
2: Exactly.
1: Oh, that's funny, man.
2: I like this from Denise. I'd let my daughter choose. That's very nice.
1: Oh, Alyssa Audette, which I also thank you to those of our friends, and there's so many of you that post so frequently. Alyssa is one of those. Mm-hmm. She says, my almost 10-year-old son wants to go to Rome very badly. I want to go to Greece. Sounds like the perfect trip to me.
2: There you
1: Rome
2: go.
1: And
2: Put it
1: Greece.
2: Together.
1: Because they're close to each other, right?
2: Mm-hmm.
1: Yeah. Another Nashville, Tennessee. Guys, get out of U.S., but also, country's cool. You know, Grand Ole Opry type of situation.
2: Yeah, Nashville's actually really cool.
1: I want you to make your brains even bigger. Stretch out your arms even farther. I'm talking Egypt.
2: Will wants to go to the Great Barrier Reef in Australia. That is very cool.
1: Yes,
2: very,
1: I love that.
2: Very cool. A lot of Ireland folks, of course. Yes, it's amazing
1: the
2: there.
1: KVCC, Kennebec Valley Community College.
2: The entire college?
1: As a whole.
2: Yeah.
1: Would like to go on an African safari.
2: Listen, if the community college won the jackpot,
1: yeah,
2: I think they could probably pull that off.
1: I think so, too. And I would also want to go with them.
2: Yeah.
1: Because giraffes are so awkward, but amazing, majestic as hell. And I just feel so bad
2: for
1: them.
2: Have you ever talked to people who have gone on safaris? It's just absolutely... Because seeing an animal in a zoo is one thing, but seeing them in like wildlife, that's got to be the most surreal thing ever.
1: Have you heard of the hippopotamus dung wars? Chris, listen very carefully. Also, you guys, too. Now,
2: do I want to listen carefully?
1: When a hippopotamus doesn't like somebody, he starts to push. Okay,
2: yes,
1: he bears down. He has a BM, a bowel movement, and it comes out. Mm-hmm. As he's pushing.
2: Oh, is this the tail thing?
1: He takes his tail and he helicopters it. And it shoots the poo. It poo shoots to the people he doesn't like. If I could have a poop shoot built in, oh my God, I'd be like, get away from me, you get away from me, you get away. So it's a really majestic thing to watch. So if you could go on an African safari just to see a hippopotamus poop show, count me in.
2: I'm gonna pass on that one.
1: Count me
2: That doesn't really sound like a vacationing time right there. Though it would be very funny. I would be laughing very hard.
1: Yes, oh my gosh. Jenna LeMay, yeah girl, the Maldives and Fiji.
2: Oh, now we're talking.
1: I want to do a Kim Kardashian trip. You guys know where she went to Fiji and they stay in the little huts on the water.
2: In the water.
1: And that was when she was with her first husband that she didn't even love. He was like a sports guy or whatever. And she lost her diamond earring.
2: Is that the basketball player?
1: Yes. Yes. Yeah. The tall white guy. Forget what his name is.
2: I can't remember his name. He played for the Celtics for like a year.
1: Oh, no kidding. Yeah. She dropped her earring in the water and started crying. And that's where that Kim cry face meme came from.
2: Yeah.
1: And I think when he realized he didn't want to be with her anymore.
2: Oh, okay.
1: Because she was so upset.
2: Yeah, well some of those will go underwater. So like your bedroom will be underwater. And you'll have panoramic views of the like what's going on in the ocean.
1: Oh, I love panoramic.
2: How sweet would that be?
1: Yes.
2: And how expensive would that be?
1: You know what I used to do when we used to go to museums and there'd be a big shark tank in front of you or something?
2: You'd try to jump in?
1: I would stand very close, my nose touching it on the side, and then wait for a shark to pass my face and freak myself out.
2: That
1: it's really, guys got to try it next time you go to a big shark tank. Anyway,
2: I like it.
1: If money wasn't an issue, where would you take your family? Big, big dreams here. That's what we're asking for, people, right on our Facebook page.
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1: Lizzie, very cool events going on today, which I believe both shows sold out.
2: Ooh.
1: And then tomorrow as well at the Vinegar Hill Music Theater, which is in Arundel, where you can save a bundle.
2: But,
1: this is a really cool place. Vinegar Hill Music Theater is this really cool, like, I don't know if you would call it a barn. I think it feels like an old barn.
2: Oh,
1: like,
2: cool.
1: You know, like you're on this like beautiful plantation and it's, you just walk in, they have a really nice bar.
2: Yeah.
1: And then it's just a really cool room to see a show. I've seen a couple shows there, but they have the Bluebird Improv Comedy Troupe.
2: Wait.
1: Tonight.
2: They booked them?
1: Yes.
2: Okay.
1: That
2: is the status, the premier type of people that go to Vinegar Hill Music Theater because.
1: Oh, yeah. No, this place is legit.
2: I mean, Matt Walsh, guys.
1: Mm-hmm.
2: Are you even kidding? 2-time Emmy nominated actor from HBO's award winning series Veep. I love that show. I've also seen them live, Bluebird, in Waterville. It's like a laugh pee. It's like a pee. It's that hard.
1: Yeah, I mean, it's awesome. It's a very funny show, and they just added another day. So there's going to be a show tomorrow night as well. So
2: cool.
1: Because the tickets went so fast for these two shows, they've added a third show.
2: Okay.
1: Tim Meadows, of course, from SNL, the ladies' man, is scheduled to appear for these shows. Brad Morris, another one, who is a huge performer. He's done Second City as well. Joe Canale is going to be there. So it's just a really, really cool cast of very, very funny people that you can check out. So head on over to the Vinegar Hill website, vinhillmusic.com to get all of the ticket details. You can also check out the massive calendar. It's a cool place because they do both like national acts as well as local acts. I've seen a couple local acts there, including, of course, Rustic Overtones.
2: I mean, Rustic Overtones are my fave. I love them. But they also have a night of spiritual mediumship with Melissa Boyd in August.
1: There you go.
2: So that's up your alley, dude.
1: Yeah, you can
2: like talk to your people and stuff. Yeah, this is great.
1: Yep.
2: You can also go on to their Facebook page, Vinegar Hill Music Theater, and they put up each week's lineup. But this is very exciting, and whoever is going to go to the Bluebird,
1: yeah,
2: the Bluebird troupe to see Matt Walsh and all of his people.
1: Matt Walsh. He's
2: you
1: so
2: guys
1: funny.
2: Wear a diaper.
1: Yeah. And Tim Meadows is great too. It's so funny. Abby and I were literally having conversation about Tim Meadows like 2 days ago as well. It's so
2: get
1: funny when stuff
2: here.
1: Like that happens, isn't it?
2: Yeah. Oh my God.
1: Yeah. I gotta try to get down there.
2: VinHillMusic.com.
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1: All right, my intelligent listeners, I want to encourage you to join a group. I want you to join a bunch of groups, lots of groups, because with every social group you become a member of, your happiness increases by nearly 10%. This is according to the Journal of Happiness Studies. The study involved nearly 4,000 people, and those who joined groups that were centered around their beliefs or favorite activities, they felt more deeply connected to others, had a more profound sense of purpose, and were less likely to suffer from depression. It's because feeling connected and purposeful are proven ways to increase life satisfaction and well-being. I agree with this. So whether it's a scrapbooking club, book club, Bible study, bowling league, or walking club, you'll increase your happiness. Try it.
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1: All right, Lizzie, what do we got today? We got some more rain on and off, especially this morning.
2: Ew.
1: Scattered thunderstorms this afternoon. Okay. So just be aware, could get a little lightning fun tonight.
2: All right.
1: Or excuse me, this afternoon. Tonight it should be clearing up, should be a beautiful night. Hopefully, because we've got a Portland Hearts of Pine game tonight, and woo! I don't want to get rained on again, because I can't do two nights of getting rained on.
2: Yeah, that's a true lot. That.
1: I'm getting too old for that.
2: Yeah, true that.
1: But whatever, it'll be fun either way. Looking forward to it. So again, scattered thunderstorms this afternoon, so just be aware the wind could be picking up as well.
2: Didn't the news say we might have lightning too?
1: Yes, that would be thunderstorms.
2: Oh, got it.
1: Yes.
2: Okay, just making sure. Because maybe there's things that are just lightning. And like, I'm from Pennsylvania. We sometimes just have lightning. Wait, does thunder come along with lightning? Does it have to be together?
1: Yes, because I believe that heat lightning is a fake thing. I do not believe heat lightning is true.
2: Oh.
1: Yeah.
2: Oh.
1: Because I'll always see forecasters on be like, hey, guess what? Heat lightning's not real.
2: Oh, no way. We should get Ted McInerney on and ask him some questions like, is this real? Is this not real about weather? I wonder what he'd say to that.
1: Heat lightning is real in the sense that you are seeing actual lightning, but it's not a special type of lightning generated by heat.
2: Okay.
1: It's simply normal lightning from a thunderstorm that's too far away to hear the thunder.
2: Okay, so there lightning you go. Needs thunder in order
1: yes.
2: to exist.
1: Oh, yes. Yes, absolutely. Yeah, so heat lightning is crap.
2: Yep. But can thunder exist without lightning? Yes. You can just have thunderstorms.
1: I mean, there's probably lightning somewhere where there's thunder.
2: Okay.
1: Yeah.
2: We're going to have to investigate.
1: We should stop talking.
2: Yeah. What's next?
1: Yeah.
2: Tomorrow. How's weather tomorrow?
1: Like, we should stop embarrassing ourselves. I know. Or not, because who cares? Tomorrow, sunny skies tomorrow. 76 is your high. Your low is 55 degrees.
2: Yeah, dude.
1: Then for Friday, gorgeous day on Friday. Gorgeous day on Saturday. Gorgeous day on Sunday. 3 days straight here, Lizzie.
2: Okay.
1: Mid-70s.
2: Sweet.
1: Yeah, there you go.
2: Your weather brought to you by two dummies.
1: Right.
2: Hey.
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1: All right, we are closing things out on this Wednesday. Fun show, a lot of fun, a lot of winners, yeah. Which we love.
2: I love the it was very family. Yeah, both our winners were mom and dad on their way, bringing their kids. It was Elena and Tripp. And then it was Sean, Megan, and Olivia, I think. And they were all on the way to different summer camps. So how cute is that? I absolutely loved it. So yeah. Shout out to all of our winners. For Lizzie Can't Lose, they're going to see Coral Reefer and The Minute to Win It, eating Gifford's ice cream on us. We also talked to Lee Goldberg. He wanted me to make out with his wife. I had a really bad allergy attack earlier so that I would give it to her so that we wouldn't talk that much anymore.
1: Again, struggling with the sides there.
2: You know, it's Lee. He's going to try anything to shut me up, but he's never going to be able to.
1: This has not been a science-forward show today. Let's put it that way.
2: No, because we thought that, you know what? Yeah. Never mind.
1: Never mind, yeah.
2: I got my bones tested yesterday and my visceral fat or whatever. I did one of those really fast-running VO2 max tests on a treadmill where I have tubes everywhere.
1: Yeah.
2: And so I talked about that, all done by Eagle Radiant Health in Topsom. Her name is Amanda. She does it herself. She's the only doctor in Maine that does this type of study, and she is absolutely incredible. I'm going to continue to talk what she does. And then you hit up a sick, nasty concert last night.
1: I did. Saw Joe last night. It was awesome. Cannot wait to see him again, hopefully at some point.
2: Amazing. Yep. Amazing.
1: Got to get some vinyl now.
2: And make sure to tune in tomorrow for more of our antics and our content and whatever we're going to say. We might even be like, I don't know if lightning's real. Oh, wait, no. That was today.
1: We already tried that today.
2: Wasn't it? Yeah. Tune in 7:05 for Lizzie Can't Lose and 8:05 for Minute to Win It.
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0: I finally had to delete Township off my phone. Hey, it's Michelle Hart. I'm not proud to admit this. Not only did I waste too much time on that app, I wasted too much money on it as well. So today I want to know, what is the app on your phone that sucks up the most of your time?
1: Oh, gosh. I'd hate to admit it, but it's probably Amazon.
0: Okay, what was the last Amazon purchase you made?
1: I don't know. Actually, it's been like 2 days.
0: Jeez, you're due for another one, aren't you?
1: Usually it's multiple times a day. We're doing good, okay?
0: I was like, you're like my dad's girlfriend. This is her hobby, is ordering things on Amazon.
1: I'm grounded. Somebody should take my phone away from me.
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1: I was today years old when I learned that McDonald's does a worldwide convention in Vegas. And if you love going to McDonald's for an ice cold Dr. Pepper, like you think it tastes better at McDonald's than anywhere else, and you're never going to have anything better than that, you might be wrong. They actually sampled two new Dr. Pepper creations at this convention, a Dr. Pepper shake and a Dr. Pepper creamy coconut shake. We can see those coming to stores very, very soon.

0: It's Lizzie and Chris of the morning right here on 94.9 HOM. Coral Reefer Band coming to New Hampshire. 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
1: That's Jimmy Buffett's backing band, and they're awesome. 705, tune in. 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
1: Yeah, you ended up with some extra notebook paper and mechanical pencils last school year that you could totally reuse this school year, but you don't have a leftover graphing calculator, and your kid needs that for pre-calculus. 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

0: 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A wide variety of different eras. If I could, then I would. 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

94.9 HOM. It seemed like a silly, fun way to make a little extra cash at first, but social media critics were actually not wrong on this one. Last week, Kelce rolled out plans to allow people to bet on the percentage of canceled flights that would happen at certain airports. And people on social media were like, isn't this encouraging people to do bad things to planes so they can make a quick buck? I don't think that's a good idea. And Kelce's like, yeah, we see what you mean. They also found out the FlightAware wasn't going to allow them to use their data to pay out the contracts.

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0: It is a safe place to make this confession. 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

0: 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Coral Reefer Band coming to New Hampshire. 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

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I mean, I see how much Star Wars fans are willing to pay for replicas at Comic-Con, so I'm not surprised by this at all. 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

0: confession time. I only downloaded Township because it was sucking up so much space on my phone. Hey, it's Michelle Hart, and today I want to know about that app that sucks up the most of your time.
1: Probably Instagram. The memes are just so funny.
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Even if I do it solo, I've already told myself next summer I am going to Myrtle Beach because that's where my family always did their vacations. And I think it would be so much fun to go back as an adult. If you're looking for a destination that has that old school vacation feel, these are supposedly the best places in the United States for that. And some of these might sound familiar. Mackinac Island, Wildwood, New Jersey, because of all the doo-wop motels, and Put-in-Bay, Ohio, because if you've got to get anywhere there, you're going on golf cart or bicycle.

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0: I finally had to delete Township off my phone. Hey, it's Michelle Hart. I'm not proud to admit this. Not only did I waste too much time on that app, I wasted too much money on it as well. So today I want to know, what is the app on your phone that sucks up the most of your time?
1: Probably TikTok, unfortunately. 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
0: So what type of videos do you like to watch?
1: I am a sucker for those stupid POV videos. Oh, God. Yeah, I'd say like the POV videos and just like Reddit stories.
0: Next thing you know, you've been on there like 45 minutes, an hour.
1: Yeah. Yeah. Get sucked into an hour-long story and I'm like, I just need to know what happens next.
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0: That's Jimmy Buffett's backing band, and they're awesome. 705, tune in.
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despise tomatoes, but I can tell you right now, one food that we are going to have a lot of this summer at my house, whether the guys like it or not, it is margarita pizza. And I'll tell you why it's going to be on our menu for a while. I'll do that in three songs.

0: 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Coral Reefer Band coming to New Hampshire. 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

0: John, you heard me talking about basil, and you had a comment. What is it?
1: Did you know that you can pinch back basil, take the flowers off, and they will grow even more?
0: I have 4 basil plants. I don't need them to grow anymore.
1: Yeah, maybe you don't need that.
0: But thanks for the tip. Yeah, that's not the only plant where you can pinch back different parts that maybe they're not growing so well, and it'll make them flourish. I know basil's one of them. Seriously, 4 plants is way too much for me. I'll share one other plant that you can pinch back to make it grow even better during the summer. I'll do that a little bit after 4 today. 94.9 HOM.
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1: Tani, you've been listening at work today. I hear your office listens to us on Alexa. Thank you so much for doing that. But you had a comment. We were talking about basil, and you heard me mention something. What was your question?
2: What does pinched back mean?
1: Oh.
2: What do you do?
1: Okay, so we were talking about the basil plants I have. Way too many, by the way. Don't ever get four. And if you pinch back plants, certain ones, they will flourish even more. Pinching back, just taking off the dead stuff. Cut off the dead stuff. Pinch it with your fingers. Petunias is another one you can do that too.

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1: That's my joke.
2: Jacob has a joke for us today. He wanted to be part of the show. Here is Jacob's joke of the day. I gave up my seat to someone who was elderly on the bus. Yeah, I gave up my seat to somebody who was elderly on the bus. And that's how I lost my job as a bus driver. Yeah. Hey, Jacob, appreciate you sending me that joke for today. Hey, if you want to be part of the show, it's super easy. You could have your joke featured. Just open up our app, hit that little chat button, start typing. I see all of the messages that come in through there. I do. 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

94.9 HOM. There's been a lot of focus on the World Cup. In fact, I was in Boston right before one of the games there. And I got to tell you, there were a lot of people. I saw a lot of cones on statues' heads. But something good has also happened behind the scenes that actually impacted 1,000 people in a positive way. I'll share what that was in three songs.

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1: There's been a lot of talk about the World Cup. I know I was watching a couple of the matches, and one thing we didn't see, nobody got to see any of this on TV. It's all the food that was there for the staff, the players, the coaches, but it didn't all get eaten. But some good did happen as a result of that food just sitting there. Garden of Health Food Pantry in Philly, yeah, they got a bunch of food, helped feed

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1: 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Our colors will fade eventually, so if our time is running out, day after day, we'll make the mundane a masterpiece. Oh my, my, oh my, my love, I take one look at you, you're taking me out.

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0: The Big Q today is all about helping us all be a little bit healthier. Yeah, what is the one snack that not only helps your brain, but it also helps your heart and your gut health? That is the Big Q today. I saw from Tyler, he's thinking maybe it is cashews or almonds. He heard that both of those were good in different ways. Great guess. Not the right answer according to Real Simple. The one snack that helps your brain, heart, and gut health is Greek yogurt. Now I know you may be like, I don't like it. It's too sour. Put some different toppings in there and figure out a combo that you do like. It is so good for you. You can also put fruit in there. You can put different like nut butters. Yeah, Greek yogurt. 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
1: If you are feeling like me right now, my kid is going off to college, and the recommendation is a specific laptop, which is over $3,000. 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

something by accident that I think I now love. And I don't know if it's a good thing. 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I used to be a huge hater of it. 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A coffee shop that I love dearly gave me the wrong order the other day. 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Yeah. 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What do you drink? 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
0: 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A wide variety of different eras. 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

0: 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She actually has another job, and here she is on why she's going to be absent for a bit.
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0: It's Lizzie and Chris in the morning right here on 94.9 HOM. Coral Reefer Band coming to New Hampshire. 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
1: That's Jimmy Buffett's backing band, and they're awesome. 705-2-

0: This is Intelligence for Your Life Radio. I'm John Tesh on 94.9 HOM. Time for some travel intelligence. And when you buy plane tickets, do you ever stop to read all the terms and conditions linked to your purchase? I don't. The average airline contract is about 50 pages these days. So we're going to review for a moment some of the more unusual regulations buried in all that fine print that you could be held up to. First, when a flight is overbooked, airlines follow specific procedures for removing people. To start, they're going to ask for volunteers to give up their seats in exchange for things like flight vouchers. You've heard that. But if there aren't enough volunteers, Delta, United, and American Airlines, they remove people based on the fare they paid, meaning they'll bump passengers who bought the cheapest tickets first. Other ways to get kicked off a plane? All airlines permit crews to kick you off the plane if you have extremely intense body odor, unless your enrollment is related to a disability. Also, musicians, if you travel with a large instrument like a tuba or a stand-up bass, on United, you can have it in the passenger cabin, but only if you buy a separate full-price ticket for your instrument. Southwest Airlines has a similar policy, but they'll only charge the child's fare. And then, when it comes to pets, most airlines refuse to fly snub-nosed dogs under any circumstances. Yep, studies show those dogs have difficulty breathing at high altitudes. And most airlines also have rules forbidding ferrets, snakes, and rodents in the cabin, even if you claim them as, quote, service animals.
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0: And coming up, productivity experts are now telling us that you don't need to be an early riser to be successful. But we've always been taught that the most successful people get up before 5, right? Well, don't miss the latest data on early risers versus night owls.

0: 94.9 HOM. So you've probably heard that some of the most successful people on the planet are early risers. For example, Apple CEO Tim Cook wakes up every day at 3:45 a.m. Disney Executive Chairman Bob Iger is a 4:30 a.m. kind of guy. He's right in the gym after that. Martha Stewart starts reading the New York Times at 5 a.m., but you don't have to be an early bird to be successful. And trying to change from a night owl to an early bird is nearly impossible because our natural wake-up time is programmed into our DNA. Research shows half of your chronotype is inherited. That's your internal body clock that regulates your sleep-wake cycle. And according to psychologist Dr. Adam Grant, if we're constantly fighting against our natural tendency to be a morning person or a night owl, it makes us less productive and far less successful. He says, generally speaking, our biological clocks run on about a 24-hour cycle. But some people have internal clocks that run longer than 24 hours, which means over time, they naturally fall asleep later and get up later. In short, they're night owls because that's how they're built. It's why Grant says, don't miss this, when you start working, doesn't matter. When you start, doesn't matter. What matters is what you accomplish in the hours you are working.
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0: 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I'm John Tesh on 94.9 HOM. Let's talk nostalgia for a moment. The latest recording industry data shows that more than half of all physical music sold today is on vinyl.
1: Yep.
0: Polaroid filed for bankruptcy in 2001. Now it's thriving again.
1: Yep.
0: And instead of upgrading to the latest smartphone, a lot of people are buying dumb phones, like the flip phones.

0: People are going back to old school video games that don't require the internet to be played. People don't want other people stealing their data.
1: It's not just they don't want other people stealing their data. They just don't want to. There's this expectation that we are connected and findable 24/7. And that's cool. That's great. And I understand the upside to that. But also, do you remember? I remember. And we had pagers when I was a teenager. But there was this thing. The first time you leave the house and you're going somewhere and you don't have to check in until later in the night and drive in your own car.
0: Amazing.
1: The first time you do that is a different kind of freedom that nobody gets to experience nowadays. And so I think untethering yourself from the smartphone and just saying, I'm going to get that old Nokia brick.
0: Yes.
1: It costs $200 and lasts for a lifetime.
0: Yep.
1: I'm going to get that thing and I'm not going to worry about it. That is the dream. And a little bit of there's a little bit of loss in the sound of vinyl, right? There's a little bit of a hiss. There's a little bit of this and that. And that vintage sound kind of reminds us that everything isn't perfect and digital and sterile all the time.
0: Yeah. Nostalgia. It's happening.

0: 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Okay, real quickly, my intelligent friends, here's an easy way to boost your willpower. Just wait for 1/20th of a second. A study in psychological science has found that that's about how long it takes after a craving first strikes for your brain to decide whether you're making a healthy choice or not. And that minuscule amount of time, it allows you to weigh the pros and cons of taking that first bite of chocolate cake, for example, and helps overcome your natural impulse to eat it immediately. Your first thought is about taste. The second thought is about health. So just give yourself another split second before you reach for your fork, and you may be able to resist temptation. Let me know how that goes.
1: IFYL. The intelligence for your life.
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0: the lessons I've learned.
1: This is Intelligence for Your Life Radio. I'm John Tesh on 94.9 HOM. So most people know stress causes headaches, right? But not just in the way you think, because stress can also hurt you when it suddenly goes away. Ooh. Let's say when you finally finish an important project and breathe that first huge sigh of relief. Research from Roosevelt Hospital in New York shows the sudden drop in stress hormones will change your brain chemistry in a way that triggers so-called letdown headaches. It's the same reason you get sick when you finally go on vacation. That leisure sickness, as it's called, happens because the stress from work primes our body to tackle whatever comes our way. But once we relax, well, our immune system stands down, leaving us vulnerable to infections and headaches. So try to manage your stress while it's happening. You can try taking a 5-minute break every hour, meditate, go for a brisk walk during that time. That will stabilize your stress and significantly lower your stress for both tension headaches and those let down headaches.
2: From the Chapter 11 Furniture Studio.